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2: All right, we got two high-profile games going on right now. Game two of the NLDS with the Dodgers and Braves. Braves got a run, top of the first. Left the bases loaded, though. Dodgers went 1-2-3 with the bullpen game for Atlanta, by the way. So we're at the top of the second. Atlanta, road underdog, 1-0 is your current score with runner on first base, Acuna at the dish right now. Sunday night football underway. Lions get the opening kickoff, drive past midfield, and we now have a 54-yard field goal, which nowadays the length is no problem. It's just the accuracy, and that is right down the middle. Didn't hit the top of the net, but it did clear the crossbar, and the Lions are on the board, 3-0. To get things going, which is truly remarkable. In terms of just like how routine we think 54-yard field goals are now. 4.5 right now is your current live line, which is what we were to start the game, right? It was 4.5 at most shops. That's what it closed. At FanDuel, it's 3.5. So the way live wagering works now, and things have definitely changed with the new kickoff rules, but it's almost like you're foregoing 3 points every time you kick off. Just given how big the legs are and where the kickoffs are, you're getting an average starting field position of around 30. And I shouldn't say that like that's the exact average, but roughly, unless you're the Titans. The Titans have like the worst touchback percentage. Like they're by far the worst. But you're looking at like 30-yard line, 27-yard line for most teams. And so you really just need like two first downs and then you can book 3 points almost. So that's why the live line didn't change, because Lions got possession and got 3 points. So nothing really changed. The over-under is the same because they took about 3 minutes to get that. So it's a slightly higher at 52.5. And so getting 3 points with your first possession, and Carolina's yet to get the ball, I think the side stays the same. So that's why we have 4.5 or 3.5. Depending on your book. Did we learn anything from these 3 minutes? Not really. I would say the eye test, the few minutes I was looking up and monitoring the game, I would say the eye test says the Lions didn't look as explosive or as fast on grass, which no human being would, right? The turf in Detroit at home. So I think, but then the defenders aren't going to look as explosive and fast either. So that's just something to keep in mind. But I will say, early read is like, the line feels right. I'm on the dog. I'm not too worried about giving up that opening field goal. 4th and 12, by the way, if you're wondering, Dan Campbell, 4th and 12. He decided not to go for it. He did kick the field goal. So there you go. We're going to see how the Carolina offense and what plays they have scripted to start the game. Still in the top of the second over there in LA. A lot of foul balls for Acuna. Every time I look, there's about 3 or 4 foul balls. So he's making Blake Snell work for it, who has currently 44 pitches. So the 45th pitch of the evening coming up for Blake Snell, And we're only in the second inning.

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6: 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I'm Dustin Sweetelson. You're locked into VSiN, the Sports Betting Network. Appreciate you making us part of your night, however you may be tuning in. 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One game remains in week 4 of the NFL season. We'll preview the Falcons and the Saints coming up here in about 15 minutes on the program. But we are looking back on the biggest stories that went down earlier in the day. And there maybe is no bigger story in football than what Ben Johnson's doing right now with the Chicago Bears. No Caleb Williams, no problem. Wins on Monday Night Football with Case Keenum making his first start since 2023. And then today, wins with Tyson Bagent under center for the Bears. Final score 23-12 over the Jets. Game goes under the total of 43.5 as Chicago, despite losing their starting quarterback, they're 3-1 on the season. The Jets are 1-3. How about this? Chicago had the ball for 42 minutes and 45 seconds. The Jets, 17 minutes, 15 seconds. The Bears with a backup quarterback, 7-15 on third down, 492 total yards, 232 on the ground. The Jets had a chance, got a goal line stand from Chicago on the opening drive, or against Chicago on the opening drive, but then had to punt it back. That set up a short field. Chicago scored in the next drive, and it just felt like the Jets maybe missed an opportunity to capture momentum on the road. The story for the Bears, though, aside from Ben Johnson and the brilliant coaching prowess, was Kyle Monongai. 30 carries, 146 yards, 2 touchdowns, and his coach hyped him up following the game.
7: He's the same guy every day. So, I mean, he shows up and he runs hard and, it just so happened we gave him the ball 30 times apparently. So I didn't even know until I got in my office at the end, but he ran super, super hard. Roshan ran super hard as well. We really like that room and where they're at right now.

0: coming up on the next edition of Follow the Money, recap the NFL and college football. 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
3: Things are getting a little interesting here. Sunday Night Football. Welcome back in. It's Cashing Out. I'm Dustin Sweetelson. You're listening to VSiN, the Sports Betting Network. While we were away, Carolina got the football back following the Lions score. 32-26 is the score. First down, believe Carolina tried to pick it up on the ground, didn't do much. Then on second down, just got called for a false start. It is now 2nd and 14 for the Panthers. Up by 6, Detroit just used a timeout with 3:22 to go. And Bryce Young's under pressure. All of a sudden, the Lions defense getting pressure, and he throws it into the ground. It's going to be 3rd and 14. Number, is this really 5.5? The market doesn't believe. Oh, I'm going to be such a contradiction right now. Guys. Everything I just ranted about Dan Campbell. I just ranted about the Detroit Lions. Man, 5.5 is the number. They're 5.5 to 1 on the money line. I'll add a little bit on the money line. Doing like a quarter unit on the money line. 5.5 to 1. 3rd and 4. If you can get a stop of 3rd and 14, you also have 2 timeouts off of 3:16 to go. Touchdown wins the game, by the way. You go up by a score. As Bryce Young's under pressure, we're on 5.5 to 1 on the Lions. And stop. Was he in bounds? They're going to give him that catch? Oh, my God. Tet McMillan just made the dumbest catch on the sidelines. That's ridiculous. He's up to 192 catches. I want to see the reviewer. His feet in? Now, he's a tall dude. Yeah, oh, his feet are definitely in, aren't they? 1 foot, 2 foot. In fact, the defender hit him. The defender hit him, and that helped his other foot land. Now he catches another ball. He's going to clear 200 yards receiving in this game. He's got 14 catches for a buck 92 as he just caught the ball, and that'll lead to a 2nd and about, what, 3 or 4 coming up here? Dude, this is crazy. The Lions on 3rd and 14 couldn't get a stop? Dude, Kelvin Shepard, update the LinkedIn, bro. It's time to go job hunting. You are not a defensive coordinator. I get that the pieces stink. You lost Terrion Arnold to his own legal transgressions. You don't have your safeties that you love. You are horrible at creating a defensive game plan. Ted Roland McMillan's going to get 200 yards on you. Oh, man. That is embarrassing. What an embarrassing moment for me to bet on the Lions again. Like, that was just idiotic here. Just doing dumb things all day here. All right, 3:04 to go. 2nd and 6 coming now for the Panthers. Bryce Young, by the way, is up to 3.

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4: 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Final score, Sunday Night Football. Carolina gets the win, 32-26 over the Lions. They were 3.5-point home dogs. They cash on the money line. We go over the total of 51.5 in that game. Now, what's interesting, and this is back-to-back weeks now of dogs being live. Underdog, 7-3 against the spread today. 8-3, including Thursday for the week. Five of the seven dogs won outright earlier today. As totals go 5-4-1 to the over today, 6-4-1 to the over if we include Thursday. We still have Monday Night Football pending, but it's a dogs and overs week here in week 4 of the NFL season. And when that happens, when the dogs are barking, that means Circa Survivor get some attrition, and wasn't quite the chaos we've looked at in the last few weeks, but the fourth most used team in Circa Survivor today, the Buffalo Bills, went down 29-26, the New England Patriots. The Cardinals lost to the Giants. The Texans lost to the Cowboys. The Bengals lost earlier to the Jaguars. The Commanders went down to the Colts. Only one entry on them, and the Chargers failed against the Seahawks. That was just one entry on them, but by my math, we lost 284 more entries off of the 6,285 that were remaining. The estimated value of the tickets now goes to 4,169, as by my math, there are 6,001 entries remaining in Circa Survivor. And the biggest one to go down was 178 entries on the Buffalo Bills earlier today, because in case you missed it, 29-26, New England gets the win outright, catching seven. We go over the total of 49.5 in this one. As Drake May, look, I've been very critical of him in the past. He got his man. He looked awesome. Throwing the football, running the football. But he made plays when it matters. And a random touchdown to Efton Chisholm. And all of a sudden, with a minute 50 to go, they took the lead. It was a wild one-handed grab, 23 yards. Patriots also got the two-point conversion, which allowed them to go up by three, 29-26. And then Josh Allen looked oddly like the old Josh Allen, trying to force the ball into double coverage with a minute left, and was picked off by Craig Woodson. But May's final line of the day was strong. 22 of 37, 269, three touchdowns, 54 rush yards. Now, he did throw an interception. He did

0: touchdown prop for Monday Night Football. I'm John Hansen. Tune into Monday's edition of Prop Points at 1 p.m. Eastern, only on VSiN, the sports betting network.
1: A win is a win, even when you win ugly. This is Nick Bakay, and along with my good buddy and fellow wagering enthusiast, Billy Gardell, we're going to bring new meaning to winning ugly every Wednesday night from 10 to 11 Eastern. 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We'll tell you what we learned from last week's games and apply that and other disturbing factors into our NFL picks each week. It's Winning Ugly, Wednesday nights from 10 to 11 Eastern on VSiN, the Sports Betting Network.

0: going to step up, and it keeps not happening, and that's the issue here. He also had a strip sack in the final minute, which sealed the game for the Seahawks. Seattle had 14 penalties, by the way. Franchise record, 150 yards. That is concerning. I don't know if they're as good as we thought they were. Now, maybe they don't have to be they last year were the best team in football. By no means did anyone think that that's like an all-time great team. So they could still win a Super Bowl with that defense and Darnold and Jackson Smith and Jigba on the other side, even without being like all-time great looking, and they would just start to build this dynasty that we all continue to doubt. But they're 3-1 on the season. They bounce back from last week losing at Washington, and you've got the Chargers in this defense allowing 30 points. They've allowed 24 points in every game this year. Something to think about when you're betting on Chargers games is that the over might be the way to look, because they're just letting people score. The problem is you don't know how much the Chargers are going to contribute to that equation. Ben Johnson is now tied for Coach of the Year atop the betting board. Why is that the case? We'll discuss it on the other side of Cashing Out.
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9: coming up on Monday's episode of Money Moves. It's Monday Night Football, a banger in the NFC South. Falcons, Saints. Can Michael Penix keep it up and deliver the Falcons a win on the road? I say yes. Plus, another edition of Do You Approve This Move? As we look at the first moves for the college football lines open.

0: because you've got a slight underdog on the road. I'm not sure they're going to be running the ball late. It is a good matchup, which we'll get into in just a moment. But the Saints come into this game. They have had a weird start. They took Detroit to overtime, which they could have and should have won that game in week one at Ford Field. They beat Baltimore in week two on the road at M&T, 24-17. Then they lost at home to the Raiders, 35-27. This is a get-right spot. This is a situation for the Saints where the division feels like it should be theirs. A lot of people hype them up in the offseason. I'm on Atlanta. I got Atlanta over 4-1 to win this division, and this game is part of that, so that's why I won't bet Atlanta in this spot. As far as the South is concerned, the Saints are the favorite at plus 144, Carolina's plus 194, and Atlanta's plus 325. But I do think that Atlanta is capable of winning this game. I'm just not willing to bet it. What I am going to bet on is the over. I think we see a lot of points. I think we see these two teams trade shots. I think because New Orleans will not be able to establish a run in this game, they're going to throw it a lot, and Atlanta allows the most receiving yards, third most receptions per game to opposing wide receivers. With that, let's look at a couple player props that I like. Chris Olave, over 6.5 receptions, minus 137. If you can get an over 6.5 and pay the juice, I'm willing to do that here. I do think he gets the 7, 8, maybe even 9 catches in this game. He has 27 catches on 36 targets through 3 games. So do the math. That is 9 per for him entering this game. With Shuck at quarterback, according to my math, 83 receptions in 12 games. That's an average of 6.92 per game with Shuck at quarterback. So he should be able to get over this number in a critical moment, critical game, where I feel like without that run game, the short stuff to Olave is going to be an extension of not having that run game out there. And I'm also going to take, you know, him over on his receptions, because if you go back and look, the last 3 times he's faced the Falcons, last year, just 1 game, 9 catches for 70 yards. 2024, 8 catches for 87 yards. In 2023, you saw him twice, 7 for 114, 3 for 56. That's over in 3 of the last 4 against this Falcons secondary that I don't think has anyone who can hang with him. And the way they involve him in the offense, throw to him a lot, especially to move the chains. That's going to be critical here without a rushing attack to get a flow going on the ground. I'm also taking Juwan Johnson over 40.5 receiving yards here. He's at the over in all 3 games this year. He's basically another receiver out there. 19 targets in 3 games, and he was a bad matchup for this Atlanta defense a year ago where he had 46 and 61 against them. So that both over 40.5. And speaking of over, I'm going to bet the over in the game. I don't bet a lot of game overs in the NFL. I'm more of just like look for an under here or there and kind of be on it, but this feels like fireworks. I'm having a hard time stopping myself from betting Devon Vele over on it, either his receptions or receiving yards. I think Kyle Pitts, who Opta AI at VSiN.com, the player prop projections, they like Kyle Pitts to go over by 13.9% his receiving yards. Number set at 29.5. They have him 37.95, and I think I'm going to add that as well. New Orleans allows the 2nd most receptions, 3rd most receiving yards to opposing tight ends this year. Now, they also allow the 4th most rushing yards to running backs, 10th most receiving yards allowed to running backs. So Bijan maybe makes sense if you want to combo him, but the number is just a little bit too high. I think Kyle Pitts, if you're looking for a guy, and I know that if you're looking at Kyle Pitts' game logs, you're like, hang on, he's not exactly the focal point of the offense right now. Well, they said 2 weeks ago they wanted to involve him more, and that was going to be like a real goal of theirs as an offense. They weren't able to do it against Green Bay because Drake London was just tearing up that Packers secondary. I think this could be the spot because the matchup is right. So I may add Kyle Pitts as well here. Speaking of adding, I did add a few bets up at VSiN.com/picks. So as far as week 5 is concerned, give me Philly and Jacksonville under 43.5. That game's in London. We don't know the injury status for a lot of these Eagles guys, but even if they play, I still think it's going to be an underfest. You may not have Devontae Smith on the outside. You may not have Saquon Barkley. You may not even have Tank Bigsby. So I like the under there. Also, Texas and Oklahoma, Red Rivers this week, under 40.5. I trust both defenses to show up with a bye week in between to be locked and loaded. Also, we took Georgia minus 118 at Alabama. Y'all are hyping up Keelan Reynolds, and I understand it. He's been awesome, but Keelan Russell, I should say. I think that Georgia is going to be a reality check this year with a well-coached team. And also, give me North Carolina +4 at Pitt this week. We also have baseball going down, a couple games on Monday. And as of now, we've got Anthony Kay taking on Gavin Williams, where the Guardians are minus 160. And we've got Anthony Kay and Chicago +132. 6.5 is the total. I would look at the under. Anthony Kay had pretty solid numbers this year going up against this Guardians team. And also, you have Gavin Williams finishing the season pretty strong. Numbers weren't as great against Chicago as I would have anticipated, but the strikeout numbers are there. I wouldn't bet his K prop, though. And then Cam Schlittler and the Yankees take on the Rays. Freddie Peralta plus 109 at home. Schlittler's minus 131. Total 6.5. I would go under 6.5. But my fear is Freddie Peralta finally blows up, even though he's been tremendous over his last four starts. I think Schlittler minus 131. Give me the Yankees. Give me him in a critical game, even up this series. Be the stopper and the ace that they need. Get more breakdowns of the baseball postseason. Jensen Lewis, Dave Ross, they have you covered. Plus, former NFL GM Marty Herney will join them to react to the weekend that was in the NFL. Plus, you'll get a preview of Monday Night Football, beginning with VSiN by the Books at 7 a.m. Eastern Time.
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0: continued. And the calendar turned October and they won. Usually a tough task for them in years past. So, hey, hat tip, Niners, one of the best teams in the NFC, no doubt about it.
1: I know we don't talk about him in these circles because he was Mr. Irrelevant, but Brock Purdy MVP, do we need to have to start having some of those conversations as the year goes on? I know the numbers might have been a little pedestrian yesterday, but just win, baby, in Al Davis voice, and they have just won again, 4-0 here for those Niners. Oh, boy, one of my last entries went by the wayside. What happened in Buffalo yesterday? We'll discuss next right here. VSiN by the books.
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6: 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I don't know the lines. 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
1: We continue our Monday edition of VSiN by the books. Dave Ross and Jensen Lewis here with you, and kind of like Costanza back in Seinfeld, I'm out. Well, that was

0: luck to you, Todd Bowles. That's why they pay the big bucks. But man, oh man, it could not be any worse. I don't know which 0-4 team you'd want to hitch your wagon to, Dave, but I don't think Tampa Bay is going to be in consideration.
1: Yeah, I like the over in this game. It did not get there, and I was a little disappointed with what they're doing offensively, even without Baker, who might be out 3 to 6 weeks. Oh, good news. Short week, you're going to Dallas. Good luck with that. All right, we'll talk more what we saw Sunday night football and what's going to happen tonight and Monday night. That's next right here, VSiN by the Books.
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1: We continue the Monday edition of VSiN by the Books. Dave Ross and Jensen Lewis, Marty Herney, our GM, is going to join us a little bit later on.

0: Take your time. Come back healthy. By the way, I was on with our buddy Mark Melusis on The Fan yesterday before kickoff of these games, and I said, I'm not a big prop player, but I like Kyle Manunga's props. And you catch those 30 carries, a buck 46, and two touchdowns against that Jet defense a day ago. What are we going to see tonight? Monday Night Football. Let's break it down. We're going to have our GM, Marty Herney, on the program as well. It's straight ahead, VSiN by the books.
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11: 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Falcons, Saints, can Michael Penix keep it up and deliver the Falcons a win on the road? 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
6: We continue the Monday edition of VSiN by the books. Dave Ross and Jensen Lewis here with you. Always look forward to our conversations, Jensen, on a Monday morning with our GM, Marty Herney, co-host of the GM Shuffle podcast on DraftKings Network. And is kind enough to always give us his time here on a Monday on the Progressive Guest Line. Good Monday morning to you, Marty. It was a late night there on the East Coast in Charlotte, in your neck of the woods. But I think people waking up there today going, what did we see with this offense and Bryce Young? I guess people now in that town, Marty, starting to believe that they have the right quarterback at the helm.
7: Yeah, I think it started last year. I mean, again, you know, I keep going back to the head coach quarterback combination. Look at the differences that it's made, really around the league. I mean, Carolina.

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6: 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Again, guessing lines. 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
11: Power Hour here on the Monday edition of VSiN by the Books. I am Dave Ross right here at the Mint Gaming Hall, Franklin, Kentucky, inside our VSiN studio, overlooking beautiful Circa Sports behind me. Jensen Lewis, a little vacay, but a working vacation for our guy, Jensen Lewis, down there in the southernmost tip of the United States. Jensen, great to have you here on this Monday. We always look forward to our conversations with Zach Cohen. Does a great job at VSiN.com as the senior editor and a great handle. You can follow him on X at Betting on X. Joins us now on the Progressive Guest Line. How's Arizona, my man? Are you, obviously we got Major League Baseball going on in the playoffs. We've got, week 4 of the NFL. But the NBA, we're already in preseason, and getting ready to tip this up a little bit earlier than

0: as his play caller, but this is a team that got very little attention heading into this season, and they now look like one of the best teams in college football again. So the return of Bama has kind of been the big story for me, and what we saw them do against Mississippi State was very impressive.
1: Talking about tickets that maybe you don't know they can get all the way home, but plus 1150 for Bama for Roll Tide right now to win the national championship. Is that a number that's playable in your eyes? Because right now it feels like a playoff team that you're at least having that ticket in pocket.
0: Yeah, I think it is playable. I think that that's a team that nobody wants to see in the playoff. We've seen some of these big teams, some of the top five teams in the country can lose to really anyone. So why not lose against one of the best quarterbacks in the country in a shootout type game? Like, that's the type of team that if they have the ball late, they can win.
1: Lots going on over at Veasan.com. Zachary Cohen does a great job as our senior editor. We appreciate your time as always. Going to bet the build next.
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5: This is a Bloomberg Business of Sports report. MLB has decided not to consider Grand Teton National Park in Wyoming for a game. Baseball Commissioner Rob Manfred sent a letter to local officials and community leaders stating that MLB had no formal plans to play there. The idea faced strong opposition from environmental groups and the local community. Illinois Governor J.B. Pritzker is signaling that he still sees hope his state will head off the Chicago Bears' plan to move to Indiana. Pritzker met with NFL Commissioner Roger Goodell about keeping the Bears in Illinois and protecting taxpayers. Also attending the meeting were three influential state lawmakers and Pat Ryan, a minority owner of the Bears. The NFL franchise announced plans in June to leave Illinois after more than 100 years, opting for a new stadium project in Indiana. Indiana officials hailed the team's plan to move, with Governor Mike Braun saying it would provide an economic boon. With the Bloomberg Business of Sports report, I'm Michael Barr.
6: Coming up on Monday's episode of Money Moves, it's Monday Night Football, a banger in the NFC South. Falcons, Saints, can Michael Penix keep it up and deliver the Falcons a win on the road? I say yes. Plus, another edition of Do You Approve This Move? As we look at the first moves for the college football lines opening up on Sunday. The MLB postseason rolls on as well. Big guest, figuratively and literally, Lance Lynn is going to join us to give us the breakdown on everything in Major League Baseball. Don't miss it. It's Money Moves, 11-1 Pacific, 2-4 Eastern, only on VSiN, the Sports Betting Network.
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1: 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Dave Ross and Jensen Lewis here with you. Going to have the great King of Connecticut, Will Hill, join us in the next segment. Zachary Cohen in the last segment. We had our GM, Marty Hurdy, on earlier in the program. So please like, subscribe, VSiN by the Books podcast. 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Monday Night Football tonight. So Jensen, can't wait to see what you've cooked up for the people in today's edition of the Daily Gridiron.
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1: Ooh, I already like it. 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
12: We are back, VSiN by the Books, on this Monday morning. Dave Ross and Jensen Lewis here with you. Always look forward to our conversations with the King of Connecticut, the one and only Will Hill. Does a great job as a host here in the network and also the host of the Should Have Bet More podcast. Check that out wherever you get your podcast. Give him a follow on X at Not the Will Hill. Good Monday morning to you. Before we talk some baseball, Monday Night Football, how is the, let's say, 4 weeks almost complete of the NFL betting season been for you, Will? Anything that you're taking away from it as we move forward, or so far so good we don't have to change a whole lot?
13: It's been okay. You know, every week, every Sunday night when I record my pod, I pretty much have the same takeaway, the same thought. We're all insane for betting on this league, man. The amount of stuff that decides these covers, non-covers. Yesterday was a perfect example where pretty much any of these games, outside of Jets-Bears, outside of a couple of them, boy, you could have won or lost no matter who you picked. I mean, the Titans getting the back door was never the right side all day. If you had Philly plus the three and a half, how you lost that, I have no idea. Minnesota, which was not the right side, I don't think, the whole game. But Hawkinson's about to walk into the end zone. He lays down at the one. Man, we're all just, Arizona is about to steal the game and win the game and cover it. And they throw, they get stopped at the goal line and they throw a pick and goes for a touchdown. Man, the stuff that decides these games it's just crazy. Then you throw in all the craziness with the refs and the refs going back at, you know, Vrabel, refs going back at McGrath. It was not a great day.

0: and buybthebooks@VSiN.com. Mm-hmm. Shoot us an email daily. Been really great to catch up with so many great people across not only these great United States, Dave, we get a lot of people north of the border watching us on Rogers Sportsnet. We appreciate that coast to coast. We are your wake-up call. You're Tim Hortons and VSiN by the books. That's all you need there in Canada to get it going. I know we've talked a little bit more about kind of what OptAI showed us on some of the player props, but even with that, buddy, I think we're pretty good and already some line movement in our favor for Atlanta tonight. I am fascinated on the baseball side today. And again, as I wear my Cleveland shirt here in Florida, I think the heat is on for this Guardians team. Multiple opportunities with the bases loaded in game one, could not get anything home. And what's worse, Dave, if you've watched what Anthony Kay and what Sean Burke have done in their appearances against Cleveland this year, runs could be at a premium again. So I totally agree with where that total is. Even though that trend for the White Sox, where if they have a day off, the overs had been hitting left, right, and center. That did not happen in game one. Will that change again here for a desperation game on Cleveland's side in game two? Think about this too, Dave. Gavin Williams has had a long, long layoff. All right. So what will the command look like early on? I think you might, if you want to get different on a player prop on this game in particular, Gavin Williams to have two or more walks. I don't know if the command is going to be there right away. Interested to see what the urgency is from this offense if they try and play a little small ball to get a lead. And remember, the off day for the travel day back to Chicago tomorrow, you'll see Stephen Vogt empty the cupboard again, bullpen-wise. If Gavin Williams gets in trouble early, I don't think they're going to wait knowing they're staring down the barrel of going 0-2.
1: You know, it's easy to say, Jensen, right? Hey, you got to get the bats going if you're a Guardians backer, if you're a Yankees backer, certainly after what Rasmussen did in game ones there, going up against Peralta with Schwitler on the bump here. Is there ever a conversation about that in a clubhouse of like, hey, let's take pitches. Let's get deeper into counts. Is there a tangible thing, or is it, hey, no, you guys have your approaches. Stick to what got you here.
0: Yeah, you'll have the advance reports, and it's ironic we get Jim Benedict emailing us in. I know it was a concerted effort to remember for us that Yankee team in 07, I think they had seen, if not the most pitches in baseball that year, Dave, it was one of like the top three or four. So that was their MO, grind down the starter, get into a bullpen. Mm. And then for us, our thought process was, we obviously know we got a guy or two we don't want to let beat us. But we were more worried about the leadoff hitter, Dave. Strike one and the leadoff hitter. That first out becomes so paramount because it changes the whole complexion of the game. Not reinventing the wheel here. Yes, you don't want to have early traffic on, but that's where I think you can break this game down today, especially with Cleveland. They had their chances with runners in scoring position. They just could not get those things across the line. Does that change against two tough customers? And Anthony Kay and Sean Burke, their statistics have been phenomenal against Cleveland so far in 2026.
1: And again, if you get plays on that, they will be available for you as a VSiN Pro subscriber later on today once you get those lineups out. And again, you and I are on Falcons +3, but those numbers aren't there anymore. It's down to 1.5, but we still feel like that's the right side, just not the best of the number as it's changed as the week has gone on.
0: I've got them on the money line. I like the over 47 from early in the week. Let's get some fireworks and let's get Atlanta back to 2-2.
1: I don't know if you need any sunscreen, my man, but you're definitely getting some sun out there. So enjoy your last day of it before you're back to the land tomorrow. Of course, if you want more VSiN, we know you do. VSiN.com, the VSiN Watch app, YouTube TV, Gil Alexander, Kelly Bidwin. They're going to be guessing lines for week number 5 in the NFL. It's next right here on VSiN.
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8: On the next A Numbers Game, guessing lines week number 5 in the National Football League. 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Again, guessing lines. I don't know the lines. I will guess them. 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In that process, we try to extract value. 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Interactive game. 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
9: 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Check them out. Tweet speedy the book, Matt at Hedging Now. You saying the I'm rich quote from Chappelle made my day. Happy Monday, fellas. Hey, you got it. Three Jacques, H31331. Is it Foul Mouth Friday already, Gil? When tonight's game ends in a 23-23 tie, everyone can blame Gil because he casually dropped that in the opening. As long as you spell it out with a Y-A-T-C-H, really doesn't count. It's like when I call Kelly, you, people know what I'm saying, but I'm not saying it. This is from Luca Flacco. Oh, Luca Flacco asks this every week. He says, would it be possible to get hour three of ANG uploaded separately on the ANG feed to either Apple Podcasts or Spotify? Thanks, Jets. Kelly loves when I bring that up. Trojan Ram. Yo, with the Rams win over the Eagles team, that is a shell of what it used to be. Really doesn't boost my confidence. This team is still playing sloppy with too many mistakes. P.S. Fire Lincoln Riley. I think he's talking about his Rams
10: more than the Eagles. Decided this? No, it's not possible with the last hour of the podcast, right? Didn't we figure this out last week? It's always beating the book feed for guessing lines.
9: Yeah.
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9: Bill Lafer, did anyone think that ball that hit the roof in game one of the Brewers Padres that Churio caught was delivered by Bob Uecker? It was like it fell from the heavens to give us game one. Go Brewers. We'll talk baseball a little later on when Wes Reynolds joins us. But if you are a Padres fan or a Padres backer, you have just got to be saying to yourself, what on earth? What on earth is happening?
10: Things I didn't believe between Sunday morning and Saturday night, right? Maybe I had a couple beverages in me, but I missed that play live. I was out at dinner, and you're like, someone's telling me about it afterward, and I'm like, there's no, it only happens in Tampa. What are you talking about?
9: Only happens in Tampa. Nobody, unless you watch Brewers games for years and years, I don't think anyone remembers it happening there. But the stadium rules are that it's in play, and

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2: Coming up on Monday's episode of Money Moves, it's Monday Night Football, a banger in the NFC South. Falcons at Saints. Can Michael Penix keep it up and deliver the Falcons a win on the road? 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
5: Gil Alexander, Kelly Bidlin, back on a numbers game live from Circa Resort Casino, downtown Las Vegas. We get tweets beating the book. Jed O'Connor, Dak, 14-1 MVP. Skip Bayless is somewhere touting this, but this season might be the year where it actually holds weight. And here's an Eagles tweet. They suck. There you go. Well done.
6: They're not great.
5: Kevin Burkhardt, come on, do better. Did you caught my Chris Lewis, the guy who was doing the Titans-Ravens game? In the non-Tim Brando division, because I actually like Kevin Burkhardt, but in the non-Tim Brando division of most annoying announcers, Chris Lewis has decided to just rocket to the top of that list. Loop Dog with a 56-yarder.
6: He's part of a new broadcast team this year, right?
5: I don't know, but it's like he's doing a R&B radio station club promo.
6: Yeah. I believe that's
5: New Edition.
6: I believe that's a new team.
5: Ronnie, Bobby, Ricky, and Mike, except he's doing it for a football game. And he's like, what a pass by Ward. Oh, my God. Chris Heath, it's insane to think this whole betting the NFL thing isn't taking years off my life. 12-8 in millions, but guess what? A new quarter starts this week. If you're 12-8, you got to feel good about it. I know that's the whole 3-2 thing that people are, well, you're not going to win doing that. No, you're not. But you know what? You do set yourself up for. If you have a 5-0 week now, though, it sort of catapults you.
6: Yeah. Pretty sure you're better than me. I think I'm like 11. Does this check out? 11. 10-10-1 with one pending?
5: I think if there is
6: does not check out.
5: I don't know. We'll have to ask Derek Stevens about this. If there is a prize for landing on the most pushes, I am your guy.
6: How many you got?
5: I've got three pushes already this year. I don't think that's how you're supposed to do this.
7: Oh, man.
5: Matthew Mayberry, I have the Padres 35-1 to win the World Series. Padres Yankees 78-1 exact matchup. Oh my God, should at least have won game one, and obviously very easily could have won last night. Unreal, Matthew. I think you speak on behalf of all Padres bettors who have that. Jason Stark, the Brits can listen to and stand respectfully for our anthem. If it wasn't for us, they'd be singing theirs in German.

0: 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Injuries. 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
3: 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Gil and Kelly here on a Numbers Game live at Circa. We get tweets beating the book. This is from James Sott. I only get annoyed with Scott Hansen sometimes because I had Red Zone with Andrew Siciliano, and he was awesome and flawless. I never appreciated until DirecTV lost it. Also, how about Iga making a huge comeback last night / this morning? Yes, Iga with a comeback against Donna Vekic. And then I had the Andrew Siciliano experience the first years on DirecTV. I had no idea about Scott Hansen. I also lamented that shift back in the day. But I've come to like Scott Hansen.
4: Siciliano's fine. I always preferred Hansen, actually.
3: David Donnelly. Good morning, gentlemen.
4: He gets jacked up. It's okay about having some energy and having fun, man.
5: Like, Octobox.
4: He has a great time every Sunday. I love that.
3: Where wins become losses and losses become whatever it is.
4: I feed off the energy, Scott Hansen. Thank you. Keep doing what you're doing.
3: I like Scott.
4: And hopefully you're still watching every now and then. I know he watches the network.
3: Right. David Donnelly. Good morning, gentlemen. Dodgers 1-5 against the Braves heading into the NLCS. Yet they decide to get cute and choose to keep Yamamoto for Atlanta instead of throwing him in LA. Now they're 2-6. I don't get it. Dodgers Braves knotted up at one apiece. We talked about the Brewers and Padres earlier. We're going back to Atlanta, knotted up at one apiece. I said it before. I was like, I don't know, man. The Dodgers offense is just not reliable enough. Just don't know if they can get to the promised land this year. And then the AL, we get game twos today in the American League. This afternoon, Pacific time, 5 p.m. Eastern, 2 p.m. Pacific. It's the White Sox trying to take a 2-0 lead over the Cleveland Guardians. Munetaka Murakami with a 2-run jack. The big blow for the White Sox the other day in game one. That's going to be Williams against Kay. Kay's the opener for the White Sox today. That's going to be followed by the Yankees and the Rays game number two in Tampa Bay. Rays up in that series 1-0, but it is Cam Schlittler on the hill for the Yankees against Freddy Peralta in the second of the two games that will run concurrently with the football game tonight.
4: We betting the Yankees?
3: I might.
4: Schlittler on the mound. Minus one. I saw like a minus 122.
3: 1-0 Rays win in game one.
4: I know. I lost.

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1: On Monday's episode of Money Moves, it's Monday Night Football, a banger in the NFC South. Falcons at Saints. Can Michael Penix keep it up and deliver the Falcons a win on the road? I say yes. 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
5: Back on a numbers game, live from Circa Resort Casino, downtown Las Vegas, Gil Alexander, Kelly Bidlin. Tomorrow on the show, in addition to Drew Dinsick and a lot of baseball with Joe Sheehan, Mark Borchard, because remember, we will have game threes in the best of fives tomorrow, Major League Baseball postseason. We will also have our Survivor segment, our weekly Survivor segment, that led us to either Minnesota or Baltimore last week. Not just because they were the biggest favorites, but based on future value. That was a pretty straightforward week of, it's obvious who you should play, just play him.
6: Yep.
5: Almost everybody got through in Survivor. So congratulations.
6: I was actually surprised on the percentage was not higher. My guess was going to be over 50% on Minnesota, or was over 50% on Minnesota.
5: But those two teams combined hugely, yeah. huge portion of the pool yesterday. Got a little dicey for both. Towards the end,
6: mm-hmm.
5: especially for Minnesota, but they got it done. real quick before we move on, because I want to go back to the, we just guessed the Giants Commanders, and I had Washington -3. You said it was what? On Washington?
6: It is 3.5. You can find both.
5: 3.5. Yeah. Wow. Okay. So that assumes Jaden Daniels was going to play.
6: Yeah.
5: And let me just say this about Kali Akmanis yesterday. Washington could not have asked more from that kid. 15 of 33 for 186. In relief of Marcus Mariota yesterday. He hit the big play deep to Diami. Before that, he hit a big play deep to Treylon Burks for the touchdown. He was slinging it. So they, you know, even in defeat, what can you do? I mean, you didn't have Jaden, you didn't have McLaurin, you didn't have Mariota. Then you lost Jalen Lane. I mean, you're just losing players. The flags were against you yesterday in that game. So I don't know. I can't read anything into Washington with that. I don't know that I can read anything into the Giants. So you have an NFC East, where, and by the way, I can't read anything into the Colts either yesterday. But back to the NFC East, the Giants are 3-1. The Cowboys and Eagles are 2-2. The Skins are 1-3. Why are you smiling?
6: Oh, I got things I can read into.
5: Oh, so here's my question. So the Giants at 3-1 are 6-1 to win the division. The Eagles and Cowboys, who are both 2-2, they're the short shots. Eagles are +125. The Cowboys are +144. Washington at 1-3 is +1025. Let me just propose this to you. If Washington beats the Giants, they will have somehow managed a 2-3 with a tough schedule, by the way, 2-3, toughish, and they will have done so with Jaden barely playing. And the gauntlet schedule thing eases up eventually. Can I interest you at all

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2: 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Thanks to Wes Reynolds for joining us. He is on Freddie Peralta under outs tonight in that ball game. 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
3: Boom, boom, boom.
2: Actually got a tweet about that from, Andrew, Fix My Chip Game, says, haven't heard anything about it. Are we getting an NBA guide soon? Yeah.
3: It's being built up right now.
2: What is it, like 10 days away, something like that?
3: All I know is Kelly's work is done.
2: You do that. When you're done, do you do that with your hands?
3: All done, Gil. We decided to, we called a late audible last week, and we didn't do long shots, so I was like, I've got perfect amount of time to sit down and write up some NBA thoughts.
2: And Harold Irving on Twitter says, the great Fezzik gave out a nice live under while on air with Wes yesterday. There you go.
3: Good.
2: Okay. Ready, set, bet.
3: Fez all over the place.
2: Matt
3: though.
2: Brown and Wes Reynolds. Hockey news. Alexander Ovechkin, 41 years old, says this is his last season.
3: Well, you know what? I've got a lot of news to run through.
2: What do you mean?
3: Hockey news. Not hockey news. I got NFL news.
2: I was going to say.
3: Quick hitters. I'm going to do them real quick. Pelissero says Pat Surtain ankle believed to have avoided long-term injury will undergo further testing, but his Achilles is completely intact. Pat Bryant suffered sprained ankle, expected to miss a few weeks. So updates there on a couple of the Broncos that got injured. And then this has been coming out last night, this morning from Adam Schefter. Tyreek Hill's agent said he plans to begin negotiating a deal for his veteran wide receiver with multiple teams today.
2: Including the Chiefs,
3: so
2: by
3: this
2: the
3: is
2: way.
3: One of those teams in consideration is the Chiefs, and he is expected to sign over the next few days. I'm just a little surprised to hear them saying that we're talking to multiple teams. Wonder how much interest is out there.
2: Yeah, Chiefs immediately said after the Tyquan Thornton injury yesterday, they are open to talks with Tyreek Hill.
3: God, that was weird. Like, they just... terrible injury. Okay, from Schefter also, Kyle Juszczyk, 49er, could miss a couple weeks due to a hyperextended knee. So another one for the Niners. Jeez. And then probably most importantly here this morning, Tyson Bagent will start in week 5. So Monday morning, they're already making that call.
2: Tyson Bagent, secret Bagent man, going to start week 5 for the Bears.
3: That's right.
2: Ovechkin, by the way, 929 career goals, so he will not get to 1,000. All-time goal scoring leader.
3: And also on other random notes, congratulations to Tom Kim for picking up his gold medal at the Asian Games in Japan. Why is this important, and why am I bringing it up, Gil?
2: Why?
3: Because in South Korea, mandatory military service.
2: Yes.
3: Except for some of these athletes that are able to high-level accomplishments, I believe at the Olympics.

0: if you were listening on Friday, that went on past the show, Kelly and Steve Fezzik disagreeing over a total. Remember he did his total parlay with the look ahead line? And we sat here and I was like, man, it was 51 and a half or 52 and a half on this game already. And he was going with the look ahead line going over.
1: Mm-hmm.
0: And I just wondered how much, you know, how much higher could we really make this total? Reopens 53 and a half, Gil. Bet up to 54 or 54 and a half. Kelly and Fez have a bet on whether it closes over or under 54. Right now, it would just be a push and it would be boring. At Circa, actually, the bet was at Circa. It is 54 and a half here. So right now, I'm losing this bet to Steve Fezzik. Good call, Stevie. Good call.
1: One more day game do we have?
0: We have one more day game, 425, 49ers at Seahawks.
1: Oh, this is the best game on paper of the weekend.
0: Yes.
1: The 4-0 San Francisco 49ers head into Seattle to take on the 3-1 defending Super Bowl champion Seahawks. Could the Niners be knocked out from the ranks of the unbeaten? Purdy, 19 of 30 for 218 in victory yesterday. The Niners have still not had a sack of Brock Purdy. Four games, no sacks allowed this year.
0: First time in NFL history.
1: By the Niners, right? Yes.
0: Through the first four
1: Remember
0: games?
1: The 91 Skins. DVOA's greatest football team of all time. Mark Rippon was sacked seven times the entire year.
0: Wow.
1: This is zero for Purdy through four games.
0: Over the last 20 years, teams through their first four games allowing zero sacks, they're the only team.
1: This has to be Seahawks minus three, right? It's the only number it can be.
0: Yeah, there are some light threes out there. There's a heavy 2.5 at DraftKings. I get it. I don't know about you, Gil, but I was staring hard at 49ers plus three here. Niners will look good, man. The injuries are racking up. I know Seattle. We love Seattle, but
1: substation winning, but the Niners refuse to lose.
0: Brocktober, baby.
1: Brocktober.
0: It rolls on.
1: Brocktober. We got primetime games to get to. We will. Thoughts on tonight's game and closing as well. It's a numbers game at VSiN, the Sports Betting Network.
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1: Coming
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0: banger in the NFC South. Falcons at Saints. Can Michael Penix keep it up and deliver the Falcons a win on the road? I say yes. Plus, another edition of Do You Approve This Move? As we look at the first moves for the college football lines opening up on Sunday. The MLB postseason rolls on as well. Big guest, figuratively and literally, Lance Lynn is going to join us to give us the breakdown on everything in Major League Baseball. 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It's Money Moves, 11-1 Pacific, 2-4 Eastern, only on VSiN, the Sports Betting Network.
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4: Back on the Numbers Game live from Circa Resort Casino, downtown Las Vegas. Gil Alexander, Kelly Midland, tweet, Speedy the Book, Matthew Mayberry. I actually sent a tweet to Samich stating this exact same thing about him looking like Dave Canales. He really does.
5: I've never thought about that before.
4: It does. That's all I kept thinking about. Colin Murphy, I noticed that last night myself, and when Bryce Young went deep to McMillan, I said to my brother, whoa, was that a Samo bomb? And Brian Pointshaver, Lions and Eagles, same team. Just one has a good offense, bad defense. The other's a good defense, bad offense. Yeah, I mean, that's dead on about both of them.
5: Fortunately, right now, though, I trust that Lions offense more than, you know, any of those three other units.
4: Yeah. We got two more games to get to, though, next week. What do we got?
5: We do. Sunday Night Football, Ravens at Falcons.
4: Ravens at Falcons. Ravens 3-1. Any Lamar update in the injuries today?
5: No, still waiting to see, right? It's what I heard last night, lower ankle, doesn't sound likely this week, but doesn't sound like it's going to be a long time, but no official update that I've seen.
4: Atlanta 1-2, Atlanta plays the Saints tonight as a placeholder. By the way, Lamar was 15 of 20 for 222. Snoop Huntley was 8 of 9 for 63. Zay Flowers, 8 for 118 and a touchdown yesterday. Man, is he good. But again, penalties yesterday, 13 for 131 for the Ravens.
5: Every time I text Danny Higgins about something with the Ravens, somebody gets hurt. So I'm going to stop doing it.
4: As a placeholder, I put Baltimore -4. Am I low?
5: 3.5. Oh, okay. I'm high. That's at. I ended up betting under on the total. This was like 47.5 when it came out yesterday. I'm like, man, that seems high with a game that I'm not expecting Lamar Jackson to play in.
4: We'll get to Atlanta, New Orleans here momentarily. And then Monday night, what do we have?
5: Super Bowl look ahead, maybe? Monday Night Football, Buffalo Bills at the Los Angeles Rams.
4: Oh, wow. So we got a Niners-Seahawks game afternoon.
5: Hell yeah.
4: On Sunday. And then Monday night, we got Buffalo at the Rams. The 3-1 Bills at the 2-2 Rams. Josh Allen, 23 of 33 for 253 yesterday. Scored a touchdown on the ground as well. Keon Coleman, nice game, 6 for 116 and a touch. Stafford yesterday, 32 of 51. The Rams come back for 317. Welcome back, Puka Nacua.
5: Yeah.
4: 9 catches for 125. Again, the Rams outgained the Eagles 415 to 172, and they held Philly to 0 for 12 on third down, -2 in turnovers. The Rams were. They overcame that.
5: Don't forget about Puka.
4: Don't forget about Puka. Rams -4, I will guess.
5: Ooh, I think Gilly's going to have a bet here. 2.5 or 3. You got heavy 2.5.
4: Ramifications. That's a bet.
5: I almost jumped in there.
4: Sorry, Drew Maxwell. You're getting a late addition. Hold on 1 second.
5: Any guess? I know you're making a bet right now.
4: That's 2.5?
5: There are heavy 2.5s out there. You might be looking at a light 3.
4: I can see Buffalo.
5: South Point's got a flat 2.5 out there. I'm not shocked by this line. You're going to have the...
4: -2.5, -123 is what I got here.
5: All right, there you go. Yeah, I mean, it's going to be a heavy Bills. Like, the crowd's not going to be great, right? Like, I could see why we're under 3 a little bit here. I did consider it, too, though. I leaned that way as well, Rams way.
4: What is my...

0: to win game one in the series. Still live on the Dodgers to win game one and the series. So minus 120, I'll have that left to sweat.
1: That's got to be a null set. What I asked before, which is, has there ever been an 0-4 team, now you're saying a touchdown, to be a touchdown favorite against anybody ever? Can't possibly have
0: been. I would think not, yeah.
1: Unless somehow there was an 0-4 in the past where there was such a stark difference between like what we're seeing with the Texans and Titans. Wes Reynolds joined the show. He's got a one prop bet in the Brewers game. Not the Brewers game. He used to play for the Brewers. This is in the Yankees-Rays game. Freddy Peralta of the Rays, under 14.5 outs recorded for Freddy Peralta today is Wes's bet starting for the Tampa Bay Rays. Rays looking to get to 2-0. Once again, those stats that were provided by Sarah Langs. Just in these best of fives historically, it is just, if you go up 2-0, it's pretty much Katie bar the door to the... really to the tune of, 89% when you go up 2-0, 92% when you win the first two games at home in the division series. 83 of 93 overall, 33 of 36 when it applies to home teams. So Yankees are up against that. They don't want the Rays to go up 2-0 today, nor do the Guardians want the White Sox to do so heading back to Chicago. Any hunch on who's in the World Series? Like asking for the 50th time, are we ever going to get this right?
0: Yeah, it's going to be the Yankees and the Dodgers.
1: No, you've said that. You said that consistently.
0: See, Gil, it's not that Jason Bateman's a bad actor.
1: He's just the same actor.
0: He's not that funny.
1: He plays Jason Bateman in everything.
0: I was just looking at someone tweeted this in. Yeah. Black Rabbit, great TV show on Netflix. It's like a good crime thriller.
1: Ozark.
0: He's amazing in both those, but he doesn't have to be funny. Because he's not fun.
1: Apropos of nothing, ladies and gentlemen.
0: That's not true. We were talking about it during the break.
1: That's true. I lied. Prop Points is next with John Hanson and Joy from VSiN, the Sports Betting Network.
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1: Coming up on Monday's episode of Money Moves, it's Monday Night Football, a banger in the NFC South. Falcons at Saints. Can Michael Penix keep it up and deliver the Falcons a win on the road? I say yes. 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As we look at the first moves for the college football lines opening up on Sunday. The MLB postseason rolls on as well. Big guest, figuratively and literally, Lance Lynn is going to join us to give us the breakdown on everything in Major League Baseball. Don't miss it. It's Money Moves, 11 to 1 Pacific, 2 to 4 Eastern, only on VSiN, the Sports Betting Network.
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4: 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I'm John Hansen, fantasypoints.com, Fantasy Points Data. We're all about the data. The data helped us go 6-2 on Sunday, and, well, not much great stuff here, though there is some, and let's get into it here in terms of, you know, data points that can help us win propage. We start at quarterback, as always, Michael Penix Jr., 224.5. That's a very doable number with the New Orleans Saints on the other side. They're slinging it all over the place, running off a lot of plays, minus 113, and it is a good matchup coverage-wise for Penix. The Saints have used the highest rate of cover 3 so far. It's a staple, 56%. Penix averages a fantastic 9.19 yards per attempt against the coverage since last season. And he should do very well throwing to Drake London, who averages a gargantuan 6.04 yards per route run against that coverage this season. So more on Penix at the end of the show. Spoiler alert, Tyler Shuck, 261.5. It's a big number, minus 112, bigger. Not that big for him. All he does is just sling it all over the place at will, especially in the second half. The Falcons did put top corner A.J. Terrell on IR last week. Pretty solid matchup based on coverages. They run cover 3 and cover 4 62% of the time. He's just under 7 yards per attempt with a 91.5 passer rating. So it's good. Not amazing, but a pretty good matchup there for Shuck. I did look at the touchdown prop over 1.5 at minus 127, but the touchdown props, it's kind of a high odd there, 127 just to win 100. So I'm not gonna touch that one. But we are in on a Saint receiver, so stay tuned for that. Speaking of Saint receivers, Chris Olave, the number is 84.5. It's a big number, minus 111, but man, the chemistry that Shuck and Olave have. I was into Olave and Shuck. They were both on my target list this summer. A little worried about Olave's, you know, availability, and also a little worried about, you know, year two for a first year. For when a first year guy goes in there and kind of surprises a quarterback, I'm always a little skeptical of year two, but I was still in on Shuck because of the chemistry that he showed with Olave, which is incredible. And Olave is just awesome. He gets open all the time. But probably most importantly, Kellen Moore. I'm a big Kellen Moore guy, but it is a very good schematic matchup for Chris Olave. Falcons also give up the second most receiving yards and the second most receptions per game to outside receivers. They run cover 3, the cover 4. Like I said, 62% of the time, Olave absolutely slays it. 3.43 yards per route run with a good target per route run number against the shell.

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0: He's just doing things to make sure his body is strong as it can be. And what you're seeing is a guy who's, you know, wants to play forever. You can't, but he's trying, and he's making sure he stays ready to go every year. And you got nothing but respect for him.
1: Lance, who's your pick to win the World Series this year? And has it changed since the postseason began?
0: It was easy. The easy pick from the get-go was the Dodgers to win the World Series from the get-go. I still think that they're the favorite, and I still think that they've got a chance to do it all over again. So, unfortunately for everyone that hates this, I'm going to still have my money on the Dodgers.
1: Plenty of us that do, especially, as I mentioned off the top, Padres fan over here. Can't stand those guys. But thank you so much for the time, Lance. We appreciate it, and I'm sure we'll try to check in with you more throughout the playoffs.
0: Sounds good, guys. Thanks for having me.
1: Lance Lynn, everybody. And they do have a breakdown right now on Cardinal Territory if you want to check out the podcast. Looking at all of these division series, new episode just dropped today. Stick around when we come back. It is an Overreaction Monday. You know what that means. Call me crazy, but coming up after this and why I think this team is the best in the National Football League right now.
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0: crazy, but Georgia-Alabama might be the best game of the entire regular season. I know Ohio State-Texas got all of the hype, and it definitely delivered in the fourth quarter. I think tip to tail, this could be the best game. I am so excited. I don't understand how more people aren't talking about Georgia. Mm-hmm. They're the number two ranked team in the country. I get it, but they are awesome. Like, they are going to be scary, and they still let Vandy have a couple moments this past weekend. What might Alabama and Keelan Russell be able to do? I am so excited for that game of cat and mouse.
1: I can't wait. I'm going to get on a plane and fly out there. Hopefully I get a middle seat.
0: Okay. We might need to elaborate this more later, but call me crazy, but you give the person in the middle seat the armrest. Okay?
1: Both of them?
0: It's just common sense. At least one. If you see old girl or old boy struggling in the middle, you have to give them one. Lean over. Go into the aisle. Go to the window. Whatever. You have something to lean.
1: How was your flight to Knoxville?
0: It's frustrating. I'll tell you why next.
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14: 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Can they stave off elimination? Joe Sheehan joins us to talk that, as does Mark Borchardt. 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
1: Two coming up as we welcome you back here to Money Moves on VSiN, the Sports Betting Network, SiriusXM Channel 189. He's Jonathan Von Tobel, Stormy Bonantoni with you. We are live in downtown Las Vegas at the home of the world's largest sports book, Circa Resort and Casino. Lots more to get into over the course of the next hour. We'll have Do You Approve This Move coming up in 15 minutes, looking at all of the college football lines that are on the move from yesterday's openers. We'll have Best Bets at the end of the hour. Talk through Monday Night Football. Excited in 30 minutes. We'll have Alan Sizlowski, does a great job covering all of the fantasy sports content over at RotoWire. He has a handful of prop plays for tonight, so looking forward to that. And we will, of course, preview Monday Night Football, Saints and Falcons in a moment. What is that?
2: Calm down. You're on a sugar high. Just relax. You gotta wipe the drool from the corner of your lip.
1: You don't have to tell everybody every time that I eat something at a commercial break.
2: Just house the donut.
1: So it has to be known. I have no self-control as a person. Yeah. It is what it is at this point in my life. And we have, for whatever reason, granted one day it was because you were craving one and went out and needed to have one.
2: Yes.
1: But we have had donuts here more often than not.
2: This last week has been very donut heavy, correct?
1: And there are three things in life I cannot turn down, sugar-wise. Mm-hmm. Donuts, ice cream, and a chocolate chip cookie.
2: Oh, okay.
1: We don't do darts over here. I've actually never smoked a cigarette in my life before.
2: That's crazy.
1: I'm sure that doesn't surprise you. All that said, one last thing that I wanted to carry over from our segment, Call Me Crazy Butt, a moment ago, when we were talking about the whole middle seat situation. Mm-hmm. I don't understand why we can't just recognize that the person who's in the middle seat has been dealt a bad hand, and let's be kind to them. Let's not make them the most uncomfortable person in human history.
2: We require context, first of which is you were the person in the middle seat in the scenario. I assume that either on the way to or on the way back home,
1: long
2: you had a middle
1: flight.
2: Seat.
1: On the way back home, long flight, trying to do work to get set for our Sunday show. I didn't even tell you about this yesterday.
2: Answer the question honestly. Was it the person on the left or the right or both?
1: Both. Both of them were taken. I was given no room.
2: Were they fat?
1: No.
2: No,
1: they were not. One of the people was
2: very
1: a larger man, but I wouldn't call him fat. He was just big.
2: Okay. All right. Just going to say, sometimes, you know, my guys, my gals.
1: The girl, however, to my right, no excuse.
2: Okay.
1: Zero.
2: So
1: okay.
2: Just leaning in.
1: And so I am, and this is the worst thing about having to work on a plane, is that it's already kind of weird because I need to get the screen protector so nobody sees what I'm doing. So it's weird. I feel like people are always creeping on the computer to look at it, and it's bright, you know. What are you gonna do? It's there. You can't help but look at it sometimes because I know they're looking at it because they always ask me about it.
2: Oh, okay.
1: And I don't like talking about work.
2: I just do it from the movie standpoint. I remember one time I was watching, was it Red Sparrow? It's like the Jennifer Lawrence movie where she's like a sleeper Russian agent. But anyway, there's like a whole scene where she's just like full frontal nude and just I'm on
1: film.
2: The plane, right? And then I'm on the plane, I'm watching this movie, and then all of a sudden it's like bam, naked woman. You're like, I'm like, this, it's part of the plot. Yeah. Like, just relax, you know. Don't look.
1: Funny you say that. When Heated Rivalry was a big thing on Prime and everybody was talking about that, I definitely watched an episode of it on the plane, and I'm like, can't do this again.
2: Yeah, right.
1: Like,
2: exactly.
1: That's not happening.
2: It's intense.
1: So I get it. So what have you, I'm working, and these people like know I'm working, and I know they know I'm working because they're looking at it and they ask me questions about it.
2: Yeah.
1: But I'm sitting here like T-Rex arms trying to type on the freaking computer because I don't even have one armrest. It's brutal. Hopefully I have better luck this weekend. Although I had to book my flight specifically that is going to, I'm doing the Texas A&M game at Missouri this week. So I'll be out there in Columbia, Missouri. Mm-hmm. I booked my flight to St. Louis yesterday, and I already know I have to have a middle seat on the way there. So I'm just mentally preparing for another to be in the pain cave yet again. All right, let's push it forward to more positive things. Like the fantastic VSiN listener that we have had at the book here today. Mm. JVT always tells everybody, listen, you want to fight me, you know where I am. Come here. I am here from 11 o'clock to 1 Pacific each and every day. Come down. He's in a Raiders shirt. I thought he might fight you with the way that you were talking bad about Vegas this past week, how much you liked Kansas City. But maybe because they got the cover, he's in good spirits.
2: We deserve that better. We deserve that way better.
1: All jokes aside, we really do appreciate it. It's nice when we have fun listeners that come and take interest in the show and say what's up.

0: here too, that I don't.
1: Sorry, our Raiders fan who is in the book was very kind. I don't know his name because we've only seen him between the glass, but he was very kind just now. He heard the shout out, so he came up and said hi again. Very cool.
0: But no, I didn't have anything defensive. I haven't looked. Maybe we can scramble to find something, but we don't want to scramble. So you know what? I will do better at consistently following this, just like I have consistently filled out my spreadsheet for the National Hockey League betting market.
1: Have you really? Turn it around. I don't believe you for a second.
0: Okay.
1: No shot. No shot.
0: Nothing.
1: And I knew it. See, and we brought this up for anyone who missed it. When we started the NHL season, JVT for opening night put his opening and closing lines for the first day of games. Oh, yeah, you're already toast.
0: Yeah.
1: The last day that you thought about inputting data was October 1st, correct, and then you did not do it.
0: Look at what I even told you that day. What did I tell you? Do you remember? I was like, there's 7 games today. I was like, what am I doing?
1: Yeah, so he was trying to, and this is good. Those first, 8 games?
0: Yeah.
1: You did a great job.
0: Did a great job.
1: I gave you way too much credit thinking that you could get to a full
0: technically,
1: week.
0: If I fill this all out and catch up, I'm still on track for Tuesday.
1: So bad. So bad. Okay, again, we will have Alan Sizlowski join us a little bit later on in the program. He will have several more props to get into for Thursday night football. There is a Drake London angle that he likes. There is an angle on Bijan Robinson as well. So very excited to have that discussion with him a little bit later on in the show. When we come back, however, we're going to talk some college football because there are a lot of lines on the move. And we just got some news a little bit ago as well. We were very high on this Air Force Falcons team, JVT. Mm-hmm. Liam Zarka, their starting quarterback, absolute stud, done for the season.
0: Yeah, man, Mountain West is getting pretty interesting, and this group of six playoff spot is getting pretty interesting. North Dakota's ripping off wins. Your Lobos won't stop, and obviously Boise State is the favorite to grab it, so that's pretty big news considering what could happen in the Mountain West and for the teams that are up for one of those group of six.
1: We had somebody chime in last week and say we finally said something smart about Boise State to make the playoff. It took 2 years, but we did it.
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0: of favorites. Oh. UGA from 2.5-point favorites to Alabama now a 1.5-point favorite, two here at Circa.
1: I thought you were talking about the NDSU and UNLV game as the
0: game
1: of
0: that
1: the
0: one too. Real quick, let me just get this out. USC at Penn State. This is the whiteout game with USC, the way they have struggled recently. They go from a 2.5-point favorite. Penn State now favored by 1.5, which I'll admit that is a move that I do not approve of and surprised me to an extent. Boise State at Fresno State. Boise State down from the full 7 down to 6 on the road.
1: Fresno State is a very popular, was a very popular team to win the Pac-12 amongst our peers. Matt Eumanns and a couple others liked them to put the Bulldogs to pull this off. But doesn't this seem, again, like one of those spots we've seen Boise State answer all year long? Oh, Memphis, that's a tough, nope. Oh, Western Michigan, that's a tough, nope. And this might be one of those two where Boise just comes out and curb stomps a team that you would expect could be a roadblock for them.
0: I am very excited for this week's West Coast bias. When we really get into some of those games, going to be an awesome breakdown coming up on Wednesday. Another awesome breakdown. Monday Night Football, when we return, Alan Sizlowski, kind enough to stop by of RotoWire, get his thoughts on the prop market for primetime tonight between the Falcons and Saints. Stick around. Yes.
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10: A win is a win, even when you win ugly. 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We'll tell

0: for Drake London. When you watch Pitts play with Penix, it looks like it's the first time they've ever met. They barely practice together. So under 28 and a half yards, it is a little bit with, you have to pay a little juice at -113. But I mean, this is like, I'm sick of this guy for fantasy. I'm sick of this guy for expecting high upside. I put a unit on it.
1: All right, we've talked a lot about the Falcons. We'll get to Robinson here in a little bit, but let's give the Saints some love here. Devon Vele has been a really good target here for Tyler Shuck. What is our expectations for him tonight?
0: Okay, Devon Vele, when they traded, a third round real NFL pick for this guy, everyone's like, what are you doing? The guy's like 27 years old, but he has produced. He's a good player. He's a good pro. I have right now at +170, I'm taking this 60 yards or more. He went over this number two of the first three games. He's a full-time player. If you just look at that snap percentage, he's on the field all the time. And the Saints' main runner, Travis Achane, did it. I got it.
2: Well,
0: he's on IR. So I think even with Alvin Kamara, which a lot of the fantasy bros kind of like here, I just think that they're going to go to a more pass heavy scheme today. I mean, that's the obvious take. So if you got Chris Olave still the main guy. So I looked at what wide receiver twos, what the Falcons were doing with them, and they're seeding about 73 yards a game. So it's 60 yards. That seems like a pretty easy smash there at +170. And if you don't want to be as courageous, if you want to do 50 yards, I still think they're offering plus money on 50 yards. So that feels like the easier one.
2: Alan Sizlowski of RotoWire joining us here on the Progressive Guest Line, talking all things Monday Night Football. Another name, Alan, I think that we are afforded some latitude on is Alvin Kamara, because he says Kamara, but his mom says Kamara. So we are all right, I think, when all is said and done on this one. But from a prop standpoint, how should we be approaching him tonight?
0: I mean, this one is going to be argued more than this is the crazy. This is tomato, tomato, right? Kamara. I still I've been playing fantasy football forever. I've been following this guy since he was in college. I still don't know the correct pronunciation, but hey, like you said, four receptions, that seems at +137. I mean, Alvin Kamara, he can't run the ball anymore with any efficiency, but he can catch the ball. And what we know is that the screen game is a nice extension of the run game in the real NFL. If you can't get the run game going, you have to throw some screens. So, I mean, I could easily see this being a 6 for 45, meaning 6 catches, 45 yards at +137. I thought the reception prop would be a little bit higher. I might even try to get up to 5 receptions, but I feel very confident that 4 receptions is in the very strong range of outcomes here at +137. I did go a full unit on this one.
1: All right, let's make sure we get the star of the show in, Bijan Robinson. What is our expectation tonight for Bijan, whether it's through the air or on the ground?
0: Oh, Bijan's hungry, and he's going to eat tonight. I think the Saints are missing a couple of their starting linebackers. A third one is the last I read is game time decision. And who covers those linebackers in the passing game? Who covers the running backs in the passing game? It is those linebackers. So Bijan over 37 and a half receiving yards. Oh my God. I could not believe this was even available on the board. I think this could be one of those games where he goes like 7 for 70, 8 for 80. There's only two guys that get filtered all the production. It's Drake London, as we already talked about, and it's Bijan Robinson, 37 and a half receiving yards. Oh my God. I mean, this one, I might even climb the ladder a little bit on this one, but this one seems to me like you might get it in the first half.
2: We were talking earlier too, just he loves playing under the lights apparently, and Monday Night Football has treated him very, very well. So we'll see if it happens again tonight. Last thing before we let you go, last 90 seconds, do you have a feel for how the game might go side or total wise? Atlanta getting 1.5 on the road out there in New Orleans, total sitting 47 and a half right now. Any gut feel?
0: Yeah, I mean, when you look at both of these teams against the spread, they're right about dead even here. So obviously, the bookmakers got it right. I mean, it's hard not to like the Saints. I mean, they are a little banged up, a little bit injury, but I do like Tyler Shuck. And you know, you got to play the quarterbacks here. Which quarterback do you like when the game is this close? So again, you know, the NFL sides, it's the most inefficient market. The most efficient market. It's tough to pick. So if I'm forced to put a play on there, I'm taking the Saints, but you know, again, it's one of those that I'm staying away and I'm playing the prop market just like you guys are.
2: Yes, you find the angles that are going to be most profitable for you. Absolutely. Alan, thank you so much for the time. It was a great first spot, and we will definitely be bugging you more in the future.
0: Love it. Yeah, can't wait.
2: Alan Sizlowski, everybody. Again, you can follow him on X at Alan_Sizlowski, doing great work over there at RotoWire, and all of these picks, like we have for

0: 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Stick around. We're wrapping up this Monday edition of the program. Coming up after this, back in a flash on VSiN, the Sports Betting Network.
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0: Also, the Minnesota Vikings. How fraudulent is this 4-0 start? We can discuss that and a whole lot more. Keep it locked right here, though. Even though we are done for the day, Follow the Money with Mitch and Paul is coming up after this. We had Alan Sizlowski on the show. They've got Nick Whalen coming up as well for Monday Night Football Props.
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3: 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We are live in downtown Vegas from the Circa Resort.

0: And the clock out. Touchdown, Kittle.
1: Yep, that'll do it. Okay, we'll see you next week. Yep. Oh, great. 24-14, fun.
0: Big issues there. They're 29th in defense, and we might have a right-handed Tim Tebow here. Knicks completed, what, 25 passes for 200 yards?
1: Uh-huh.
0: What are you doing? Let it rip, my friend.
1: I mean, look at that. Harvey.
0: Oh, my God.
1: Harvey had 10 catches for 68 yards.
0: Oh, God. That's like McBride. 7 for 31.
1: Yeah, right, right. Wild day, man. But that's why we love it, right? That's why we just can't wait for tonight. We can't wait for Thursday. We can't wait for all these games then to have a full slate. Yep. And yesterday was the first London game. So we had that out here from 6:30 until 8:30 last night.
0: Mm-hmm.
1: 14 hours nonstop right into my veins.
0: Yep. And this should be a track meet tonight, much like last night. And the same thing should happen next Sunday with Baltimore and Atlanta and the Bills and the Rams.
1: Well, we'll find out what happens with Lamar Jackson.
0: They got good news on him.
1: Yeah.
0: Will he play Sunday? I don't know, but it's nothing long term. That's good.
1: All right, follow the money here on VSiN, the Sports Betting Network. We're live in Vegas, Circa Resort Casino, as always. Coming up this hour, Nick Whalen in 20 minutes. His look at tonight's game with some player props. We'll expand on that coming up. An 18-1 underrun exists in this game. And Opta AI projections at VSiN.com are showing this player to go way under tonight. Details next.

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0: 5-0 with an ERA under one, how we finished the season for Tampa. But I think the Yankees can get this one and make it interesting.
1: Yeah, same here. Right up next, Nick Whalen on the program, his usual Monday spot with us. We'll get into Monday Night Football, which player props he likes tonight, and more reaction from Week 4 coming up on Follow the Money. It's VSiN, the Sports Betting Network.
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5: 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Joe Sheehan joins us to talk that, as does Mark Borchardt. 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
1: Much more in the game tonight. Again, the Saints are down to a one-point favorite in this game against Atlanta. Huge divisional spot for both these teams. Total is 48. We go out to the Progressive Guest Line. Nick Whalen joins us now, as he does every Monday at this time during the football season. Does a great job with Roto.

0: peak for the Eagles. So I'd be willing to lay it with Jacksonville. And I would also look at the under in this game. I mean, for as impressive as the Jags have been so far, save for that Cleveland game in week one, like they're not piling up points right now.
1: Touche. Yeah. Nick Whalen, our guest, RotoWire. He's on the Progressive guest line. By the way, on that division then, the Eagles division, the NFC East, who do you think wins that one? I mean, Paulie and I talked about this off the air. I mean, it's right there for the Cowboys. And unfortunately, like, I think it could have been, I could say the same thing for the Giants, but then they had all the injuries, obviously.
0: Yeah. Yeah, you know, it's interesting with the Giants is, like, their schedule has stacked up fairly well that, you know, they're sitting 3-1 right now, but it's like, okay, how real of a 3-1 is it? You know, you're getting the Commanders this coming week. They could very easily be 4-1. They play the Saints at home after that. You get the Texans the week after. They look significantly more vulnerable than we would have thought coming into the year. So I think there is a chance that the Giants could hang around, but I don't really value them without Jackson Dart, you know, at nearly the same level as a Philly or Dallas. I do think the Eagles, when they get healthy, are still the team that I trust the most. Dallas is just going to be in these shootouts, it feels like, every other week. But, you know, they are, I saw a number earlier today, like the fifth most efficient offense on a drive-to-drive basis in the last 15 years. And, you know, you look back on that week one game against the Giants where they just couldn't get off the field. You know, they kind of got their pants pulled down a little bit at the end of that Ravens game. I think this is a team that's probably even better than we realize offensively. It's just a matter of, you know, can they get healthy in that secondary? Because again, we're looking at a historically great offense, and based on the condition of the Eagles offense right now, or the Eagles roster, I should say, with all these injuries, I think it is right there for Dallas to steal. It's just a matter of, can they get that defense even to, can it be the 22nd best unit in the NFL? That's all we're asking right now.
1: Mm-hmm. All right. The NBA season tips off in a couple of weeks as well. Which futures on the board kind of stick out to you right now that you put in pocket that you would recommend to us in the audience as well?
0: Yeah, it's a good question. I mean, we are, what, 15 days away from opening night in the NBA. I threw a couple that will be in the VSiN NBA betting guide. I know the guys are hard at work on that behind the scenes. You know, one that jumped out to me in the most improved player market was Brandon Miller of the Charlotte Hornets. He's 12-1. He's a second short shot behind Dylan Harper. There are a ton of candidates for this award every year, but if you look back at the type of players who win most improved player, and this goes back like 15 years, like Brandon Miller fits the profile. It's overwhelmingly somebody who is like 22 to 25 years old, usually in their third or fourth year in the NBA. And it's a guy who's already usually a good player and then goes from very good to all-star or great. And I think that's the kind of level up that we could see from Brandon Miller this season. Charlotte, of course, got rid of LaMelo Ball. They're kind of going to hand this thing over to Brandon Miller and Con Knipple. And Knipple, for as much as I love him, he's ultimately a little bit more of a role guy. He's not a create your own shot type of player. So I think we could see Brandon Miller go from, you know, 20, 21 points per game these last couple of years, maybe push it for 24, 25 points per game. Can he raise the defensive numbers? Can he become a better rebounder? I think he can. I think there is a little bit more meat on the bone for Brandon Miller. So that's what I like in the awards market. And then I'm looking at the Cleveland Cavaliers, guys, to win the Central Division. I think that was the best play on the board value-wise. Instead of looking at the win total, I'm higher than market on the Cavs as a really good regular season team. I think adding Peyton Watson only fuels that. I'm definitely lower on the Detroit Pistons. I don't think we're looking at another 55, 60 win season. And I'm a little bit lower, or a little more skeptical, I should say, of the Indiana Pacers just hitting the ground running and being that team that we remember from 2 years ago. I think there's going to be some rust for Tyrese Haliburton. You're working in a new piece in Ivica Zubac. And to me, the roster top to bottom is just not nearly as good as what we have in Cleveland right now.
1: Great breakdown as always. Follow Nick on X. He's at Whalen, but it's WHA, the number one EN, not the letter L. Does a great job here on VSiN and also with RotoWire. Thanks much, Nick. Best of luck tonight and this week.
0: Same to you guys.
2: Thank you.
1: Back at you. All right. Drake London is the play. And a little, you guys are going to suck me back in, aren't you?
3: How about a little 25-1, most yards in the game? Come on, kid. Get off the bench. Let's do it.
1: I'm rooting for your ticket to come in. I could not possibly.
3: All right. Over two and a half receptions.
1: Gun to my head, I couldn't bet that.
3: But over 2.5 receptions, at least.
1: Okay, I'll get there. Yeah, something.
3: All right.
1: Because now I have FOMO. If he comes in
3: pissed.
1: Tonight.
3: You're going to be pissed if he plays well.
1: I'll be more pissed off at this point if I don't bet him and he comes than if I do bet him and he loses. Paul is going to recap. Just a ridiculous weekend, I mean that in a good way, in the NFL and college football with Win Some, Lose Some coming up next year on VSiN.
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3: Love these props. Caesars, Will Hill, DraftKings. First touchdown of the early games, Henry 25-1. First interception of the day, Cam Ward 10-1. Not his fault. Passing touchdown, Brissett 12-1. Most passing yards on Sunday, Burrow 8-1. Walker 11-1, most rushing. Hope you laddered him. And most receiving, McMillan 22-1. Edges, C.D. Lamb with a great performance last night. Highest scoring game, Cowboys Texans 8-1. Most points scored, YOLO Winston. Welcome back. The whole experience, 250, three scores, two picks.
1: Told you.
3: A great interview after the game. 30-1, Giants get it done.
1: That will be most of his games.
3: Yeah.

0: And I will say that, you know, the kid, it was in a tough spot from Rutgers, but he didn't. He wasn't afraid.
1: All things considered, no, he went bombs away.
0: He hit Burks on the bomb.
1: Sure. Sure. I would think Pittsburgh here would be a play below three. Minnesota, New Orleans, kind of sight unseen with the Saints tonight, but the opener was Minnesota -1.5. That was a look-ahead number anyway. Here you go. The Jets get Cleveland. Chicago had the ball for almost 43 minutes yesterday and basically ran like 90 plays. They had more first downs, the Bears did, than Jets had plays.
0: I couldn't believe it.
1: It's incredible. And yet
0: Before the bomb, what was the kid's name? Williams? Isaiah Williams.
1: Yeah.
0: Before the bomb, he had like 30 yards passing.
1: I know.
0: I mean, they couldn't get a first down. It's incredible performance by the Bears and the defense.
1: I know.
0: But this is an intriguing game now, too, with the Browns off extended rest. And to think like the Giants, the Browns, they could be 4-1 here.
1: Oh, but this, by the way, first of all, we did bring up Isaiah Williams yesterday on the show. And we have a buddy who hit for like 15,000 on his player props yesterday because of that bomb when he scored. Climbed every single rung of the ladder as well. So I don't know how the Jets, should they be favored in this game against this Browns team? And they're also off, by the way, they have extended rest. I'll tell you what, Browns on teasers, man, that looks delicious, doesn't it?
0: Yeah.
1: All the way up to 8?
0: But we got to see who's playing, though, for the Jets. They've had a ton of injuries.
1: True.
0: Can they get Mitchell back? Sadiq was banged up. Can they get Taylor back? Can they get Hall back? Let's see.
1: The Bengals are 9.5 at Miami. I'm sorry, 7.5 at Miami. 7.5.
0: This would be a typical Cincinnati loss.
1: Yeah, sure it would be.
0: Yep.
1: I would only be looking at taking the Dolphins in that spot with the numbers. Not down to 7 here with juice. Patriots 3.5 against the Raiders.
0: Isn't it incredible with this, again, with the Bengals against tight ends?
1: Yes, it really is.
0: Strange had 90 yards again.
1: I know.
0: You look up, he's got like 40 yards in the first quarter. It's something. Mm-hmm.
1: All right, so this is a revenge game for the Patriots last year. They lost week 1, and Geno Smith, then the Raiders quarterback, lit him up. And, of course, they went on to win 14 games last year. And made the Super Bowl. Drake May, tip of the cap, looked good. Had to have that game. They did it. They're laying 3.5. Is that too short?
0: No, Raiders are good.
1: Raiders are a real deal?
0: Yep. I thought it was more Buffalo bad performance. Allen missed Kincaid wide open on the 2-point try, which was big. Buffalo, 7 turnovers the last 2 weeks. Shoddy defense.
1: Josh Allen will get a pass, by the way.
0: Got to quit turning the ball over. But you have to respect the Raiders, even though they lost. They great opportunity. The bad luck with the turnovers.
1: Sure.
0: You know, they're right in that game. They fumble the kickoff, and then there's the position to send it to overtime, and Cousins gets hit. Interception.
1: Kubiak has done an incredible job 4 games into the season.
0: He did make one mistake, though. You never take points off the board.
1: Okay.
0: That was a mistake. It wasn't 4th and inches.
1: Yeah,
0: it was 4th and 2.
1: Yeah.
0: He took the points off the board, went for it, didn't get it. That came back to bite him.
1: Yep. Washington, a 3-point favorite against the Giants. We're going to get Jaden Daniels back in this game? Question mark? Jameis Winston, you had it all yesterday. They're up to 3.5, by the way. Total is 43.5.
0: And it looked like the neighbors of old. That's the best news they got, other than winning the game. Neighbors look great. So this is going to be your guy. If he's just going to lock in and feed him, and likely 8-2. But this is definitely a winnable game for the Giants.
1: I'm surprised that it's 3 in the hook for Washington. 3.5? Divisional game?
0: Yeah.
1: I mean, bad Winston will probably show up, but how much of the game will be bad Winston?
0: You don't see points in that one? That total seems low. 43.5.
1: Not really.
0: Okay.
1: No.
0: Well, when Winston's playing with a lot of confidence, watch out.
1: I know.
0: So let it rip. It'll be like yesterday. 3 touchdowns, 2 picks.
1: Probably. And so you can throw on this Commanders defense as well. Danny Dimes and that O-line didn't help him out a lot yesterday in London, but he looked terrible. In Houston's lane 6 against Tennessee.
0: What has happened to the defense? How do you go from the best defense in the league to you can't stop anything?
1: I wish I had an answer for you. It's absolutely alarming. And DeMarco, D'Amico Ryans has to be on the hot seat.
0: I know. I wouldn't. This is like Lincoln Riley. My advice to you is win this game.
1: Yep.
0: You lose to Tennessee, and then you got to go to Jacksonville and London. I mean, this is just shocking how bad they've been.
1: And, give Tennessee some credit there.
0: Well, they caught a break.
1: They definitely caught a break.

for sure. Jackson got hurt, but they never waved the white flag in that game yesterday. And a huge breakout game by Tate, as you documented mm-hmm. earlier. Yep. They had to have that. A lot of question marks mm-hmm. out there about that draft pick going into that game. And so he showed up, but I don't know. I really don't feel like laying 6 points with a broken team right now in Houston. All right, let's follow the money mm-hmm. here on VSiN, the Sports Betting Network. More Week 2 numbers coming up next. A doozy in the NFC West and a phenomenal Monday night matchup that we'll break down coming up here on the Sports Betting Network.

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8: 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Joe Sheehan joins us to talk that, as does Mark Borchardt. 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
10: All right, the rest of the schedule now, Week 5, National Football League. Big ones late. Denver and the Chargers go at it. Broncos were 2.5 on the look-ahead number. Lost to San Francisco. Game was tight the entire time.
11: Big turnovers there. Big.
10: Yep.
11: The Mims fumble was enormous.
10: But now they moved up, even though they lost the game. They're 3.5-point favorites against the Bolts here. I don't know, man. The Chargers somehow, some way, came back, made that a game yesterday against Seattle. How long is this going to go with Mike McDaniel? I can't believe those words came out of my mouth.
11: He was asked about it. He said, I'm not considering a change, but that was, what was it, Friday, McDaniel said, I'm the reason why the offense is struggling.
10: Mm-hmm.
11: I take responsibility. So, but I don't know what to do with Denver. They've scored 13. 13-

0: And if there's two things you can count on, it's your smoke detector battery dying at 3 a.m. Not 3 p.m. on a Saturday when you have nothing going on. But in the middle of the night when you're fast asleep.
1: Oh, come on!
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9: Coming up in 15 minutes, condolences to those who had the CLV of the year. Good, the bad, and the ugly. As we do it every single Monday at 5:45 Eastern Time, right now we go out to the Progressive guest line. Zach Cohen joins the program. By the way, Guardians leading the White Sox 2-0. Newcomb had an unbelievably bad error with the base loaded for the White Sox, and two guys came in because of his errant throw to first base. So, and he gets out of it now. So 2-0 going to the top of the second, Guardians in front. Zach Cohen joins the program now. Zach, thanks for the time today. How are you?
10: I'm good. How are you guys doing?
9: Doing well. You good do great write-ups throughout the entire year, all these sports. VSiN.com is where you can get all of the analysis from Zach. Speaking of CLV, you have some very good, by the way, with Atlanta. When did you bet them? What was it, on the money line at plus 130?
10: Yeah, I took them plus 130. It only risked like a half

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7: Pretty good. I'm feeling pretty good.
2: The bad.
8: I've had it with this dump. Got no food. Got no jobs. Our pets' heads are falling off.
2: And the ugly.
9: First of all, that's horrible.
10: Wow, that was the worst piece of crap I've ever seen.
11: All right, Paulie, my good. As someone from the state grew up rooting for the Milwaukee Brewers, just the at-bat last night from Jackson Chourio, I've watched it so many times from last night into today. In that moment, first of all, Mason Miller trying to get a two-inning save. A lot of pitches there for the guy.
12: Ridiculous.
11: Walks the bases loaded, basically. Sanchez on 4 pitches. You bring up Chourio, and he falls off that 103-mile-an-hour heater. He smells the bat because he's just like, that thing's on fire right now from, you know, me getting a hold of that one. How did he lay off the slider? Well, the Twitter doctors are going to work. And they think that Mason Miller was tipping pitches.
12: Oh.
11: So maybe there was something there to that. But he laid off the slider. Maybe he got indicated from Sam Frelick, who was on second base overall. But then to come through in that place to go on fire like that to win the game, that at bat is just get to the World Series now.
12: Don't nibble. You throw 103.
11: I know.
12: Come on,
11: I know.
12: Man.
11: Just take it right at him.
12: You're the best closer in baseball. Come on.
11: I mentioned his name earlier, but Jeremiah Smith now on the year.
12: Yeah.
11: 823 yards, 9 touchdowns. He's even money to win the Heisman. I don't know how this is going to play out, but it doesn't matter what defenses do. Double teams, the shell coverages.

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1: Thanks for checking in here on a busy Monday. Mitch Moss, Pauly Howard, live downtown Las Vegas. Circa Resort Casino is the spot. Monday Night Football, futures in the NFL, Major League Baseball playoffs, Real or Fugazi coming up this hour, our best bets in pocket plays as well. I mentioned this earlier. I'll bring it up again here. Pauly and I are doing the Sunday morning tailgate show, 9 a.m. to noon Eastern time, every week throughout the entire football season. There was a divisional parlay I brought up on the show yesterday. Crazy how these things can flip with one result. So I brought it up. It was Jacksonville in the South. It was Atlanta in the NFC South. It was Chicago, and it was Dallas. Yesterday, it paid 122 to 1. Today, at DraftKings, it's 48 to 1. I liked it a lot at 120 to 1. Got good results yesterday. Atlanta pending tonight. What do you think about 48 to 1 on those teams?
2: Yeah. 2 weeks ago, the Bears were 5 to 1 to win the division.
1: Yeah.
2: Couldn't believe it. That's after they got good news on Williams. So, excellent job by Johnson. And to go 2-0, be awesome if they can beat the Packers. But I think the Bears are the best team in that division.

0: in a blowout. Yep. Niners beat Denver.
1: Yeah, yep.
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3: This is a Bloomberg Business of Sports report. MLB has decided not to consider Grand Teton National Park in Wyoming for a game. Baseball Commissioner Rob Manfred sent a letter to local officials and community leaders stating that MLB had no formal plans to play there. The idea faced strong opposition from environmental groups and the local community. Illinois Governor J.B. Pritzker is signaling that he still sees hope his state will head off the Chicago Bears' plan to move to Indiana. Pritzker met with NFL Commissioner Roger Goodell about keeping the Bears in Illinois and protecting taxpayers. Also attending the meeting were three influential state lawmakers and Pat Ryan, a minority owner of the Bears. The NFL franchise announced plans in June to leave Illinois after more than 100 years, opting for a new stadium project in Indiana. Indiana officials hailed the team's plan to move, with Governor Mike Braun saying it would provide an economic boon. With the Bloomberg Business of Sports report, I'm Michael Barr.
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2: I mentioned this before the break. Run these down now for the audience, Paulie. Sal Pal, last couple of weeks. He's been blazing hot. Loved the Niners yesterday. You guys butted heads on that.
0: Loved the Niners, yep. Got the late touchdown to get there, but he cashed. Right side winner.
2: Eagles are in a lot of trouble.
0: Bears are going to blow out the Jets.
2: Yeah, he liked the Bears last Monday night against the Eagles, by the way.
0: Yeah, be careful with that, yes. It's just winner after winner after winner here for a couple of weeks. He's been excellent.
2: All right, so we made it a point to ask him about tonight's game. He was on with us, like I said, every single Wednesday, 5 o'clock Eastern time. Sal Pal joins the program. And here's what he told us about the Monday night game when we talked to him last Wednesday.
10: You know, this is one of the hardest games to call, right? Because the Falcons are brimming with confidence. Not many people go up to Green Bay and just destroy the Packers like that with a quarterback who's, you know, basically – just got off the shelf. And after they just, you know, look so bad in their first two games. So you don't know what you got, right? But what we do know they have is they can run the football, and on a fast track with Bijan Robinson. No, I always pronounce that wrong. It's Bijan Robinson, right? Mm-hmm. I got to get that right. And Brian Robinson Jr. I mean, those two guys on a fast track, I think, really helped the Falcons in this game.

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5: 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And then can the Padres get off the schneid against the Brewers? Can they stave off elimination? Joe Sheehan joins us to talk that, as does Mark Borchardt. 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
11: All right, love the intro as always, Paulie. Okay, let's begin here in NFL awards, because I get it. Like, there's a lot of football left. Books don't want to have a lot of liability. They're not going to offer a guy like Josh Allen at 7, 10, 12 to 1 to win the MVP. I would certainly bet that. Most of you would bet it as well. But right now, Josh Allen is plus 230 on the board, the short shot. That can't be.
12: Why did he throw that up for grabs in double coverage on the final possession with three timeouts?
11: That was a bad decision. And why will Josh Allen yet again get a pass? And he'll get no blame, ever. This guy just skates free like the best of them, right?
12: He's one of the favorites.
11: But he's plus 230 to win the MVP? That's crazy talk.
12: Yep, I know. It's got to be Purdy. And remember, Dustin had a great write-up in the NFL betting guide. But the year this guy's having, and again, keeping him clean, as

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5: I'll bet you 20 bucks I can get you gambling before the end of the day.
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7: Gavin Williams, 11 strikeouts through 5. 2-1 Guardians, bottom of the fifth. He's one away from the franchise record, playoff record. Oh, it could have been a monster weekend. I think I went 1-5 with coin flip games. Rays Friday night, Saturday night, excuse me. What a performance by Rasmussen. Thought he's going to get the no-hitter. He hasn't lost since the All-Star break, winning with the Rays. Both teams to make a 33-yard field goal in the Packer game. No help from Tampa. Trey Smack, thank you. Longest made field goal over. Smack from 58. Great kicking matchup. Houston and Dallas had to play it. Both teams, 33-yard field goal and longest. That was Schottenheimer brought Aubrey up from 65. That was a winner. Couldn't get a loss by 2 yards in the London game. Two short field goals by the Commanders. Both teams have a rushing touchdown. Carolina, Detroit, plus 105, winner. Both teams score in all four quarters, plus 650, winner. And the Rams, rocking chair winner against the Eagles. Those were all good. No good. This was ridiculous. The Oilers, Saturday night, scored 2 minutes into the game. Nothing the rest of the way. So first period over is a loser. Arizona, first and goal at the 4. Incomplete. Pick 6. Come on. Packers, lane 3.5, went down to 2.5. Fumble at the 1-2 yard line. Get the ball back. In field goal range. Interception. Come on. Broncos plus 3. Tough beat. Kittle with the long touchdown. Clemson plus 17.5. No good. 14-point game with 6 minutes left. And Miami puts them away. Tonight, looking forward to this one. A lot of great specials, player specials, game specials. Chuck, 25 yards passing each quarter, minus 130. 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
6: 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Then we're going to preview the two-game NLDS slate, share our chaos candidates for the week, and so much more. 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
2: 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Can they stave off elimination? Joe Sheehan joins us to talk that, as does Mark Borchardt. 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
5: Alongside Matt Eumanns, I'm Tim Murray. We're about a half hour away from the start of Monday Night Football, as well as Game 2 of the ALDS down in Tampa, Rays and Yankees. Right now at Circa, Yankees -119 favorites. Rays on the get back at +109, total sitting at 6.5. Depending on where you look, juice will vary, some to the over, some to the under. I played a small piece on under 3.5. Both national shops and FanDuel and DraftKings both have that bet. Before we get to the professor, Matt, let's update folks. Just over our shoulder, more movement on the road dog, and they're no longer a road dog. Atlanta now a pick 'em against the New Orleans Saints with a total of 47.5.
6: Yeah, here at Circa, it's a pick'em, but still at DraftKings, Saints favored by 1.5, Caesars 1, BetMGM 1. So this is the only spot I see on the screen right now where the game is a pick'em, but that tells you sharper money on the dog here at Circa Sports.
5: We'll find out how this game is being bet at Stations Casino in less than 30 minutes when we check in with Chuck Esposito. But let's check in with the professor right now. Aaron Moore joins us courtesy of our Progressive Guest Line. We're going to talk a little baseball with Aaron here in just a moment, but we do have Monday Night Football, the 20-year anniversary of the return to the Superdome after Hurricane Katrina. A very emotional night, a game in which the Saints beat the Falcons 23-3. You have a prop that you're looking at tonight, Aaron, that you're looking at for this game.
7: Yeah, Tim, I'm staying away from the side, and certainly you would think just New Orleans, with all the pomp and circumstance, should be favored. They get a lot of attention. You would just think everybody's going to be on the side of the team with so much to showcase today. And the fact that now Atlanta is a pick'em really has to scare you a little bit away from New Orleans. So I'm playing a prop here of New Orleans. I'm going Kendre Miller +280 anytime touchdown. Now, that's anytime touchdown's not necessarily a prop I normally play, but doing it for a

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1: 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And finally, we'll close out the show by revealing my top 10 waiver wire pickups for Week 5. I'm John Hansen. 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
4: We got Monday Night Football. We have Game 2 of the ALDS, Yankees and Rays, and we have Game 2 of another ALDS going on right now, White Sox and Guardians. And right now, Matt, the Chicago White Sox, they are 6 outs away from taking a commanding 2-0 lead in the ALDS. The Brewers, of course, dramatically winning last night down to their last strike against arguably the best closer in the sport. And Jackson Churio comes through with a two-run single to center field, and the Braves even things up against the Dodgers. So far, it's been pretty entertaining postseason here, Matt.
5: Yeah, it has been, but not if you're a Guardians fan here. Oof. You got to be your season's on the brink. About to go down 2-0 to the White Sox and head back to Chicago. Like I said, the White Sox could be the Cinderella story of this postseason. Yankees trying to keep things alive tonight. I really feel like if they lose this game, they're done. That's how important this game is tonight for the Yankees at the Trop. Cam Schlittler has been incredible on the road this season. With an ERA right around 1, he's put up historic numbers. He's been like Bob Gibson on the road this season. You got to win when you have Cam Schlittler on the road tonight.
4: When you think about the big game performances he's had, not only this postseason, the first game of the wild card round, but last year in the elimination game, game 3 of the wild card round was his coming out party, if you will, that dominant performance against the Boston Red Sox. So we will see. And we just heard from the professor. He's going to go full game under 6.5. I went first 5 under 3.5. Matt, are you going to jump in on an under here?
5: I already did. Right before the segment, when we had the professor on during the commercial break, I actually played the under 6.5, minus 110. So, Tim, hopefully we get the first 5 and the game under the total tonight.
4: Let's get a nice 2-1 final. No shenanigans. I mean, I guess there's no ghost runner in the postseason playoffs, thankfully. But we head to the bottom of the 8th inning in Cleveland. The Guardians need some help. They're down 4-2 right now. Of course, we also have Monday Night Football.
5: You'll say if you're a Browns or if you're a Cleveland sports fan, at least you have the Browns to fall back on. When was the last time you could say that? I guess when Joe Flacco got off the couch, but not too often.
4: Nope, doesn't happen all that often, even though I'm sure a fair share of Cleveland fans are Ohio State fans, and they seemingly win all the time. Jeremiah Smith was unbelievable. We'll talk more college football later on in the show.
5: I think that's what the Chargers' primary hope could be at this point. Are they going to